around every day. I guess I'm kind of lucky, 'cause most folks never see you this way. You say sometimes you think of me, and lady, I'll admit I'm quite impressed. But you chose to ride another road, and it sure hurts me to know you've had a broken heart forever.

See, I've never been much for shopping. In fact, I try to stay away from town, and except when shipping time comes, I ain't too easily found. But the day come when I had to go, so I left the kids with Ma. But before I left, she asked me, could I pick her up a bra? Well, without a thinking, I said, sure, how tough could that job be? I've been down to kiss her, said, I'll be back by 3. Well, when I'd done the things I needed to, I started to regret ever offering to buy that thing, and I started working up a sweat. I crossed the street to the lady's shop, with my hat pulled over my eyes. I couldn't take any chances, see, I didn't want to get recognized. Well, I walked right up to that sales clerk, didn't even hem nor haw. Told the lady straight out, ma'am, I'm here to buy a bra. From behind, I heard some snickers, so I turned around to see at least 15 women gawking and a-grinning straight at me. What style would you be looking for? Well, I just scratched my head. I'd only seen one kind before. Thought bras was bras, I said. She gave me a disgusted look, said, sir, that's where you were wrong. Come with me, I heard her say, and like a dog, I tagged along.

She took me down this alley where them bras was on display. I thought my jaw would hit the floor when I seen that lingerie. There's all these different styles and shapes like I'd not seen before. Figured I'd go crazy before I left that woman's store. There's bras you'd wear for 18 hours and bras that cross your heart. Bras that lift and separate, and that was just the start. Heck, there's bras that made you feel like you weren't wearing one at all. And bras that you could train in for to start out when you're small. Well, I finally made my mind up, picked a black and lacy one, told the lady just to bag it up, and I figured I was done. But then, she asked me for the size. I didn't hesitate, I knew them measurements by heart. I said, 6 7/8". 6 7/8", she said. Surely that's not right. Well, yes, ma'am, I'm positive. See, I measured them last night. I thought that she'd go in shock. Musta took her by surprise when I told her that my wife's bust was the same as my hat size. That's what I used to measure with. I figured it was fair, but, well, if I'm wrong, I'm sorry, ma'am. That just drew another stare. By now a crowd had gathered, and they was all a-cracking up when the lady asked to see my hat so she could measure for the cup. When she finally had it figured, I just give the gal her pay, turned to leave the store, tipped my hat, and said, good day. My wife had heard the story before I even made it home. See, she had talked to 15 women that had called her on the phone. And she was still a-laughing, but by then I didn't care, 'cause now she don't ask, and I don't shop for no more women's wear.

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I don't do it for the money, there's bills that I can't pay. 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
1: We got winners, we got losers, chain smokers and boozers, and we got yuppies, we got bikers, we've got

0: You know, it's said every story has a hero, or at least one character that's main, but to call Larry anything less than grotesque is bordering on the insane. In a tavern booth in the days of my youth, we sat wasting away precious time. And one day what ensued, though, you may think it crude, is the plot for this story in rhyme. You see, Larry liked to bet. He yelled where he sat in a voice that was screechy and high. "Hey, barkeep! I will bet a $10 bill I can bite my own right eye." Now, this keep overgrown for being congenial weren't known, and his conversation often lacked grace, and all the hours therein that we'd spent in that den, we never once saw a smile on his face. He glared at our friend with an evil-like grin. I sure didn't think he'd bite, but he reached in the till, pulled out a bill, said, "I'd like to see you try it." Well, Larry popped out his glass eye, bit it not hard, then returned that thing to its socket. Then he picks up his win, and all the time, widely grinning, stuck it neat in his pocket. Tender's face, it turned red. Some cuss words was said. It weren't hard seeing he wasn't too tickled. Larry saw the despise in them bloodshot eyes and grinned that grin he grins when he's pickled. "You're a strange sort of bloke. Most folks laughed at that joke, but you didn't," Larry said with a sigh. "But I'm a sporting man, so I'll bet one more ten I can bite my own left eye."
1: "You couldn't be blind. I myself seen you find your way through tables and route to the John. You're trying to bluff. Think I've not guts enough? Well, I'm calling your hand, kid. You're on."
0: Now, Larry weren't blind. That was easy to see. The keep thought he'd found his reprieve, so he laid down his ten spot, folded his arms. But Larry had a trick up his sleeve. You see, Larry'd been kicked in the mouth as a kid by this horse he'd been trying to bite, and what few teeth were left after that episode, some years later, got lost in a fight. This time, he didn't pop out any glass peeper, though he acted like he'd give it a try, but with the toothless grin of a man richer by ten, he used his false teeth to bite his left eye. Well, the bartender blew. He cussed Larry clean through. He said, "Take the money. Get out of this place. I've been swindled today. You've got most of my pay. You best leave while you still got a face."
2: "I assure you, sir, it was all done in jest. I didn't mean to make you upset. I'll give you a go to win back your dough if you just care to make one more bet. Now, if you'll go down far to the end of the bar and place their shot glass upright, I'll make a bet you won't regret, and most likely you'll be richer tonight. But I'll bet the 20 you had, then 10 more I'll add, that I can fill up that shot glass so far with nothing more than the juice from my lip full of snooze and not get one drop on your bar." Well, the bartender knew it was at least 20 foot along that bar made inlaid hardwood, and although he known men who were good with their aim, no one was known to be that good. So he took up the bet and he laid down his dough. That shot glass was placed quick and neat. Larry steps up spry. "Let's tobacco juice fly." Not a drop came within 7 feet. Larry was beat. Revenge was sweet. The keep was laughing. "I knew it. The target was too far." He walked up with a grin, pocketed his win, grabbed a rag, and started cleaning that bar.
1: "Hey, what's with your grin? You're now into me, Tin," he said, wiping the bar all the while.
2: "Well, I bet my friends where they are that I could spit on your bar and you'd wipe it up with a smile."

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0: Tja, ja, die Story vom Old Hippie von den Bellamy Brothers. 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David Allan Coe, If That Ain't Country.
1: The old man was covered with tattoos and scars. He got some in prison and others in bars. The rest he got working on old junk cars in the daytime. They look like tombstones in our yard, and I never seen him when he wasn't tired and mean. He sold used parts to make ends meet, covered with grease from his head to his feet, cussing the sweat and the Texas heat and mosquitoes. And the neighbors said we live like hicks, but they brung their cars for Paul to fix anyhow. He was veteran proud, tried and true. He'd fought till his heart was black and blue. Didn't know how he'd made it through the hard times. He'd bought our house on a GI Bill, but it wasn't worth all he had to kill to get it. He drank Pearl in a can and Jack Daniels black, chewed tobacco from a mail pouch sack, had an old dog that was trained to attack sometimes. He'd get drunk and mean as a rattlesnake, and there wasn't too much that he would take from a stranger. There were 13 kids and a bunch of dogs, house full of chickens and a yard full of hogs. I spent the summertime cutting up logs for the winter, trying like the devil to find the Lord, working like a nigger for my room and board. Coal burning stove, no natural gas. If that ain't country, I'll kiss your ass. That ain't country.

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Mama, she's old far beyond her time from chopping tobacco, and I seen her crying when blood started flowing from her calloused hand, and it hurt me. She'd just keep working, trying to help the old man to the end of one row.

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We'd worked all day a branding calves, and now we took a rest. Buck opened up a six-pack, took a smoke out of his vest, and we started in to contemplate the problems of the day. Some stretched out on feed sacks, some on a pile of hay. You know, he says, for 30 years I've been running stairs, and how this cattle ranching's change could bring a man to tears. Some people say that beef's too high. Some say it causes cancer. Any bureaucrat you ask will have a different answer. And when I think of government and all the funds they've spent to get the public on the range, and then they raise the rent. They pay a man to raise no corn, they buy another's cheese. They pay you not to milk your cows and turn loose half your bees. Then Pete says, on the radio they broadcast Tuesday night, there are just too many cows. That is rancher's plight. He said, some feller took a count and don't this beat the band? He says there's 9 million cows that live upon this land. Now Joe, he done some ciphering, and then said, boys, look here. What if all them 9 million head was one gigantic steer? That critter weigh 1 million ton. He'd reach from coast to coast. He'd eat 90,000 ton of hay. But what I like the most, he'd have his off hind foot near Buffalo, the front one near Tacoma, the near hind hoof near Jacksonville, the fourth one near Pomona. And after he had all that hay, wouldn't it raise a fuss if that steer done to Washington what Washington's done to us?

I know your day's been long, and you know I got some ideas, and I hope you like them. I've been thinking about you all day, and I'm just wondering, you know, what I could do to make this the best night of your life, 'cause you know how much you mean to me.

Oklahoma when Saturday rolls around. Everybody goes to the Legion Hall about 9 miles out of town. Play that country music and we play it by the hour. We turn that guitar loose on one, pick the wildwood flower. Well, we get a little more progressive as we're dancing round the clock. Well, the fiddle player doubled on a saxophone and the banjo maker sang a little rock. Well, the bassman done some way out things, guess we got carried away. And before too long, it into our throng. Together you could hear them say, kinda keep it country, don't wanna hear no symphony. Just

Joe was a country fan. He was there every Saturday night. 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He'd say, kindly keep it country, I don't want to hear no rock and roll. Say none of that fancy uptown jazz, none of that stuff called soul. Well, I don't want to hear no clarinet, no bugle or a slide trombone. 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Well, loud and long blast.

0: You know, I could be happy in just one little room with only a table and a chair. 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
1: And I could be rich or I could be poor, but if you were by my side, I could be any place in this whole wide world, and I know that I'd be satisfied.

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Ja, Buddy Cage and the Steel Guitar, the new Riders of the Purple Sage. Here's Johnny Cash and Joshua Gone Barbados.

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0: Capitol Records, this is Sally.
1: Of course, you should always have your guitar with you, because you never know who you're gonna meet in a traffic jam. 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I got contacts.

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1: I walked through a county courthouse square. On a park bench, an old man was sitting there. I said, "Your old courthouse is kind of run down." He said, "No, it'll do for our little town." 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He said, "Have a seat." And I sat down. 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I said, "I think it is." He said, "I don't like to brag, but we're kind of proud of that ragged old flag. You see, we got a little hole in that flag there when Washington took it across the Delaware. And it got powder burned the night that Francis Scott Key sat watching it write and say, 'Can you see?' And it got a bad rip in New Orleans with Pakenham and Jackson tugging at its seams. And it almost fell at the Alamo beside the Texas flag, but she waved on, though. She got cut with a sword at Chancellorsville, and she got cut again at Shiloh Hill. There was Robert E. Lee, Beauregard, and Bragg, and the south wind blew hard on that ragged old flag. On Flanders Field in World War I, she got a big hole from a Bertha gun. She turned blood red in World War II. She hung limp and low a time or two. She was in Korea, Vietnam. She went where she was sent by her Uncle Sam. She waved from our ships upon the briny foam, and now they've about quit waving back here at home. In her own good land here, she's been abused. She's been burned, dishonored, denied, and refused. And the government for which she stands is scandalized throughout the land. And she's getting threadbare and she's wearing thin.

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And I believe she can take a whole lot more. 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
2: You know, I was. I used to be a doctor.
1: Come on, sit down. 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
3: This song's called The Midnight Choir at the Rescue Mission, corner of 4th and DeMundrum, Nashville, Tennessee. How about a little steel guitar, Smith?